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0: till like late Wednesday, early Thursday to turn it in to see what those 5-12 matchups and some of the other participants really are.
1: Yeah, and again, it says the article, half of the 24 opening round teams will be the lowest seeded automatic qualifiers. The other

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10: I have to excuse me. 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I'm Pat Boyle. 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With BetMGM's Hat Trick Jackpot, you have the chance to win your share of $10,000 in bonus bets during each playoff game. Just place an anytime goal scorer wager, and if your guy scores 3+ goals, a hat trick, during that game, you'll win a share of $10,000 in bonus bets. Let's get you a quick playoff scoreboard update here on the ice. The Carolina Hurricanes have jumped back out in front of the Philadelphia Flyers. It's 2-1. Under a minute left to go in the second period. Jalen Chatfield on a shorthanded goal puts the Hurricanes up 2-1. You know how bad the Flyers' power play is? Well, it was dead last, actually, this year. Statistically speaking, it was the worst. Dead last in all hockey. 32nd in terms of power play.

0: tomorrow, a Round 2 Stanley Cup playoff doubleheader. 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
0: 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Can Montreal's top line find an extra spark and help the Canadiens tie the series?
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0: Then, after Anaheim evened the series,
2: the Ducks strike first!
0: Vegas tries to rebound in game three. You just have to watch the Stanley Cup playoffs. 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
3: From the 95.7 News Desk, I'm Chris Haleff. Here's what's making news this hour. As the long-term care worker strike continues to drag on, the province says the ball is in the union's court. Speaking to reporters yesterday, long-term care minister Barbara Adams says there are still no plans to return to the bargaining table. She says she believes there are many workers on strike who have not yet seen the current offer on the table.
4: So it is extremely common for union members to vote to be in a strike position. That is very different than voting against or for an actual offer on the table. And as we've said many times, there are 27,500 people who voted yes to the exact same offer.
3: Yesterday morning, Melville Lodge workers joined the province-wide strike, and later this morning, Shoreham Village in Chester will also be joining. And quite a catch for authorities here in Halifax. Officials say 250 kilos of cocaine was found in a shipping container, leading to the takedown of an organized crime group. The RCMP says the shipping container was flagged by CBSA after it arrived in Halifax from the Dominican Republic. CBSA officers then used X-ray technology to take a look inside, finding nearly 1,200 flatbreads with cocaine wrapped in carbon paper inside the bread. The RCMP tracked down a Montreal man who was identified as the importer, also identifying two men in on Ontario and suspected accomplices. For more news, you can follow us on Twitter or at halifax.citynews.ca.
5: I'm meteorologist Alistair Alders. A diminishing chance of showers this evening, otherwise mainly cloudy with patchy fog, becoming partly cloudy before morning, 5 degrees the overnight low. And then Friday, it's a mix of sun and cloud, chance of a few afternoon showers, 14 degrees, west-northwest winds of 15 to 30. Saturday, mainly sunny to a mix of sun and cloud, slight chance of an inland shower in the afternoon, 14. Mother's Day on Sunday, cloudy with showers and a high of 12 degrees.
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1: What up, everybody? It's Westwood One Sports Night, Denton Day, in on a Thursday. I'll be with you tomorrow on Friday as well. Happy to be here. The NBA's made my job easy tonight. A great game in game number one.

0: Mitchell.com. If you want to chime in on anything throughout the course of the show, 310-840-4910. We got a lot of NBA stuff coming your way. We're in the second half with the Lakers and the Thunder. I'll update you on that. Could the Lakers potentially tie this one up before it goes back to Los Angeles? Plus, I'll tell you which team should end up winning the sweepstakes for the Greek Freak. We do it next on Westwood One Sports Night.
1: One of the biggest question marks this offseason, Texans quarterback C.J. Stroud. After revealing a new look at a leader frame, can the former number two pick return to elite status and secure a new deal? Westwood One Sports.
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Westwood One Sports Night with Denton Day at the Denton Day on Twitter. Live look in from the Lakers and Thunder. It's a 9-point game. The Lakers did get it down to a 5-point game, and then the Thunder just pulled away just a little bit. There's been like 8,000 reviews in this one. I mean, the officials must be getting paid by the minute the way they're going to the monitor. I'm starting to really, you know, there's a lot of holes you can kind of poke

0: champions, the Cactuses. I love Arizona. That Phoenix area is fantastic. Aaron Rodgers, I'm sure, plays a lot of golf. Not a better place to hang out for a few months than the Scottsdale area where you're playing a lot of golf. It's a beautiful area out there. You can go hike. You know, hike Camelback Mountain. 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We're going to test this Will Howard thing out. What would you do if you're Pittsburgh? 310-840-4910, 310-840-4910. Would you bring Aaron Rodgers back or are you going a different direction? We'll take some of your calls when we get back. Plus, we are nearing a conclusion in the Lakers and Oklahoma City game. Do the Lakers have a chance at tying this thing up? I'll tell you next on Westwood One Sports Night.
1: The Astros have one of the worst records in baseball. And now superstar Carlos Correa is out for the year. After 12 straight postseason appearances with four pennants and two World Series titles, is Houston's dominance finally over? Westwood One Sports. Tonight, a Round 2 Stanley Cup playoff doubleheader. 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
8: From the 95.7 News Desk, I'm Chris Halef. Here's what's making news this hour. As the long-term care worker strike continues to drag on, the province says the ball is in the union's court. Speaking to reporters yesterday, long-term care minister Barbara Adams says there's still no plans to return to the bargaining table. She says she believes there are many workers on strike who have not yet seen the current offer on the table.
9: So it is extremely

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11: From the 95.7 News Desk, I'm Chris Halef. Here's what's making news this hour. As the long-term care worker strike continues to drag on, the province says the ball is in the union's court. Speaking to reporters yesterday, long-term care minister Barbara Adams says there are still no plans to return to the bargaining table. She says she believes there are many workers on strike who have not yet seen the current offer on the table.
12: So it is extremely common for union members to vote to be in a strike position. That is very different than voting against or for an actual offer on the table. And as we've said many times, there are 27,500 people who voted yes to the exact same offer.
11: Yesterday morning, Melville Lodge workers joined the province-wide strike, and later this morning, Shoreham Village in Chester will also be joining. And quite a catch for authorities here in Halifax. Officials say 250 kilos of cocaine was found in a shipping container, leading to the takedown of an organized crime group. The RCMP says the shipping container was flagged by CBSA after it arrived in Halifax from the Dominican Republic. CBSA officers then used X-ray technology to take a look inside, finding nearly 1,200 flatbreads with cocaine wrapped in carbon paper inside the bread. The RCMP tracked down a Montreal man who was identified as the importer, also identifying two men in Ontario as suspected accomplices. For more news, you can follow us on Twitter or at halifax.citynews.ca.
13: I'm meteorologist Alistair Alders. A mix of sun and cloud today with a chance of a few afternoon showers. West-northwest winds of 15 to 30 and 14 degrees for the high today. Saturday, generally fair, mainly sunny to an afternoon mix of sun and cloud. There will be a slight chance of an isolated shower inland with a high of 14 degrees. More widespread showers move in Saturday night and for Mother's Day, Sunday, cloudy with showers, 12 degrees. Monday, periods of rain with a high of 12 degrees.
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0: foggy, cloudy with showers, and 12 degrees. Monday will have periods of rain with a high of 12 degrees.
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4: 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Time for Rogers 5G home internet traffic and weather together on the ones and with Halifax's most frequent traffic reports. Let's check in once again with Gord Taylor.
5: Well, there was a big rig on its side on the 118 inbound just after exit 14. It's really backing up traffic onto the 102 near Miller Lake. That's the one big delay we have this morning. Both bridges are moving well towards Halifax. There's off and on delays on the 102 inbound as you make your way past Joe Howe towards Bears Road. And the Bedford Highway looking pretty good now. Just a slight delay around Flamingo Drive. You just clean up an earlier collision at Main Avenue and Dunbrack. Barcelona's architecture and beaches make it a summer spot worth exploring. 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With your latest forecast, here's meteorologist Alistair Alders.
6: 15 degrees, the guaranteed high today with a mix of sun and cloud. There will be a chance of a pop-up shower or two this afternoon, but overall fair with west-northwest winds of

0: 4 degrees. On Saturday, sunny to an afternoon mix of sun and cloud with a slight chance of an inland shower in the afternoon. The high 14, except 9 along the coast with a southwest wind of 20 to 40. More widespread showers expected to develop Saturday night, and then for Sunday, Mother's Day, mainly cloudy periods of rain showers in 13. Monday, cloudy with a chance of showers in 14. Today's guaranteed high, 15.
1: 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At the airport, 9. Guaranteed high, 15. 95.7 News Radio is the only station with a weather guarantee. 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Well, former U.S. President Barack Obama is in Toronto today. He'll be delivering a keynote speech at a Canadian think tank.
2: The 44th president is set to headline Canada 2020's gala at the Fairmont Royal York. Obama made three official visits to Canada while he was president, first coming to Ottawa in 2009 to meet with former Prime Minister Stephen Harper. Obama later came to Canada for the G8 and G20 summit meetings and the North American Leaders Summit. The Canada 2020 event, which is not open to the media, will mark his second visit to Toronto. The think tank says it aims to advance policy thinking to drive a more just, inclusive, and forward-thinking Canada. Rob Westgate, The Canadian Press.
1: Coming up after sports, partial results from local elections in England showing big losses for the current prime minister there. 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
1: It's partly sunny, 11 degrees in downtown Halifax. Good morning. I'm Shelley Summers. Here are the stories making news this morning. Well, no deal has been reached as striking long-term care workers in Nova Scotia resume negotiations with the provincial government. This morning, QP releasing a statement saying although the offer was better than the last, it was still not a living wage. As well, Premier Tim Houston saying it's a big step for the healthcare system. The new digital medical record system set to expand to hospitals across the Central Health Zone tomorrow, despite calls, put the expansion on hold. And coming up after sports, the U.S. saying it is not seeing imminent military action in Cuba. 95.7 News Time, 9:45. Now from Sportsnet Radio, here's Simon Bennett.
8: Well, it really looks like Canada's captain will be touch and go over the World Cup, which is not that long away. Bayern Munich says Alphonso Davies has a hamstring injury, will miss several weeks. It happened in this week's Champions League match with PSG. Canada's first match, June 12th in Toronto. That's just 35 days from now. It was full domination for the Carolina Hurricanes, who have yet to lose in these Stanley Cup playoffs. Key moment in Philly. Taylor Hall, a major penalty on a questionable hit, changed to a minor on review. Then 11 seconds into that power play, Jalen Chatfield scored shorthanded to give the Canes the lead. They never looked back in the 4-1 win, up 3-0. Tonight, game 2 of Habs Sabres in Buffalo at 8 in Sportsnet and CBC. Sportsnet also has the third installment of Golden Knights Ducks at 10:30, all of it on Sportsnet Plus. Does the Jays season turnaround start tonight? They're already 9.5 games out of first in the American League East. It was only 4.5 around this time a year ago. They're at home against the Angels. Addison Barger expected back. 95.7 News Radio and Sportsnet 1 at first pitch at 8 o'clock. We're out. hours away from night one for the Toronto Tempo. Their first ever home opener is tonight at Coca-Cola Coliseum. No empty seat in the house. Their first opponent's Washington at 8:30. NBA playoffs, Shai Gilgeous-Alexander missing a chunk of time with foul trouble, and yet the OKC Thunder still dominated 125-107 over the Lakers. They're up 2 games to none. Cleveland 0-5 on the road in these playoffs, of course. A reason Toronto took them to 7. Now down 0-2 to Detroit. 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

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Legislation like this rarely works, folks. It's our society turning to changing laws rather than letting parents parent. To use a hockey analogy, to someone with no players on the ice, having

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13: It is Friday, May the 8th. Good morning. I'm Blake Priddle in downtown Halifax. It is sunny and 12 degrees. Here's what's making news this hour. No deal has been reached this morning as striking long-term care workers in Nova Scotia resumed negotiations with the provincial government. The Canadian Union of Public Employees said workers were resuming talks after 4 weeks of job action. However, this morning, QP just released a statement saying although the offer was better than the last, it was still not a living wage. Workers from more than 30 long-term care homes are on picket lines, with the latest, Shoreham Village in Chester, joining today. A man believed to be responsible for multiple thefts at NSLC stores in the HRM has been arrested. According to the Halifax RCMP, officers arrested the man outside the NSLC store on Forest Hills Parkway on Wednesday evening. The suspect was identified as Wilfred Letaz Smith of Dartmouth, and he was charged with 11 counts of theft under $5,000 and several counts of possession of property obtained by crime and breach of probation. Smith made his first court appearance in Dartmouth Provincial Court yesterday, and he has been released on conditions.

0: The ceasefire between the United States and Iran is ongoing, along with military strikes. The two sides continue to battle it out in the Strait of Hormuz with an exchange of fire, while the world waits for a deal. Here's 95.7's Sophia Vavroutsos with the latest.
1: The latest exchange of fire saw Iran claim to shoot at U.S. ships trying to cross the Strait of Hormuz. President Trump was asked about it.
2: They trifled with us today. We blew them away. They trifled. I call that a trifle.
1: On the American response of launching missiles and drones at Iranian military facilities, Trump called it, quote, a love tap. Retired U.S. military colonel Cedric Layton breaking down the meaning behind that on CNN.
3: What they're saying is, you can attack a few things here, but we're going to respond. And the hope on the part of the administration is that when the U.S. response is done, that everything is basically over and done with.
1: And Trump says a deal to end the war could be close and include some wins for the U.S.
2: It's an offer that basically said they will not have nuclear weapons. They're going to hand us the nuclear dust.
1: The U.S. is still waiting on Tehran's response to the newest proposal. I'm Sophia Vavroutsos.
0: And the Canadian economy lost 18,000 jobs last month as the unemployment rate rose to 6.9%. Stats Canada released its labor force survey today, which says the country has posted a net decline of 112,000 jobs over the first 4 months of this year. The last time Canada lost so many jobs in a four-month window was during the pandemic. This comes despite an uptick in jobs for the month of March. 95.7 News Time, 10:33. Right now in downtown Halifax, it is sunny and 12 degrees. 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

0: Welcome back to the Fabulous Friday edition. As is tradition on this program at this time, we welcome our friend from Summa Strategies and Abacus Data into the show, and that is the immortal Tim Powers. Tim, how are you?
1: Immortal. Wow. I don't know about that, but I appreciate the thought. Dan, I'm all right. How are you?
0: I'm not doing too bad. You've been, it's, as I said earlier, it's always busy in Ottawa, but this week seems like it was extra busy given that we saw an announcement of a new governor general.
1: Yes, Louise Arbour announced this week, sworn in, I believe I heard June 5th will be the date. I think by all accounts, although there are some who are critical of her, but that's normal when you take a leadership position. But she's an eminently qualified Canadian and is bilingual, which was French-English bilingual, which was a criticism of Mary Simon, though, again, Mary Simon is bilingual, English Inuk, but there were many who thought that she should have also spoken French. But I think Louise Arbour probably also reflects that steady hand symbolism that Carney himself is trying to showcase for Canadians.
0: Does this, and it always does, reignite the debate over Canada's connection to the monarchy and in the United Kingdom and the King and King's representatives in Ottawa and in the provinces? Tim, do you still hear that kind of noise
1: you know
0: in
1: what?
0: Ottawa?
1: Not much on this one, Dan. It was more French English,
0: right.
1: And I think when the King came over here this time last year to do the Carney's first speech from the throne and did a little stuff here, I think that may have helped them polish the brand a bit, but not very much. I can't think of actually one story that I've heard about that, at least in this market.
0: Tim, the discussions over energy continue, right? We know that energy prices are extremely high. Gasoline prices are high. There's been a lot of discussion about oil this week with President Trump approving a pipeline that's kind of eating into some of the plans here in Canada. Is that a Western Canadian story? Or do you think that has legs right across Canada?
1: I think that has legs across Canada because, you know, we still

0: certain aspects of our region, Atlantic Canada, the dream of that east-west pipeline that was stymied. I think the bigger story too is, because we're also an oil producing and gas producing region, is that the Americans, despite all their bluster about everything, do seem to still like our energy, and that is a nice set of assets to have if they do want to do some talking about more integration on all of that and getting trade deals done.
1: Sticking with the West, Tim, we saw this week the petitions, the signatures for the Alberta separation story. Is Ottawa worried about this yet?
0: I think there is a worry about this. The Prime Minister actually is meeting Danielle Smith this morning. She is in Ottawa for the Canada Strong and Free conference, the old Manning Center conference. So a lot of conservatives gather at that. Maybe she says something there. I think one of the biggest worries for any prime minister is the state of union in the country. Maybe we as Canadians aren't paying as much attention to it as we should. You've heard people like Jason Kenney, the former premier, who was pushing and hard for Canada and Alberta to remain together, saying more needs to be done. You and I are old enough to remember the old, referendum rally in 95 in Montreal. I don't know if he's calling for something like that, but I think the last poll I saw had those who support separatism just below 30%. That's not insignificant. It's not something we should close our eyes to.
1: Speaking of that conference, the Canada Strong and Free conference, Pierre Poilievre spoke there this week and said he wasn't going anywhere. And then he went on to say, and this is a quote, "They say that we should just join the club, accept the status quo and blend in. That would mean leaving behind a record-smashing 8.3 million Canadians who voted for us." And then he called Ottawa the club of liberal elites that dominates that town.
0: Yeah, I mean, that's what he does. I mean, that's the audience to drive that message. That's an audience of conservative advocates from across the country, many of whom are supporters of his. He's got to show that he's got fight and energy and all of that. I mean, I do find it ironic he continues to say that, because where has he been for the last 20 plus years? But in Ottawa, living in government housing in Ottawa. But there you go. If you can escape the irony of all of that and recognize that rallying cry does have appeal to different pockets of Canadians and your leadership is being challenged, then you make that cry.
1: Prime Minister spent some time abroad this week, as I said before the break, racking up the frequent flyer miles, heading to Europe, and then heading right back here to announce a governor general. It seems now that every time the steps come out on that plane and the Prime Minister travels, that he takes criticism for traveling. Is he travel too much?
0: I think that's dumb, right? The criticism. Like, you gotta, I don't know what people expect. I mean, premiers travel, they move around their province because that's what they're supposed to do. If you imagine if Tim Houston didn't show up in Yarmouth or Truro or Antigonish, even Annie's Rum Antigonish, well, what would happen then? I think I just think it's silly, and particularly in a world where we're trying to enhance our trading relationships, you got to go where people are. It's still a world where face-to-face is preferred at that level as opposed to, Twitter or Threads or whatever social media tool to connect.
1: Speaking of Tim Houston, at a briefing yesterday, he threw some flowers at Prime Minister Carney and took a shot at former Prime Minister Justin Trudeau. He was pushed on his continued emphasis on resource development here in Nova Scotia. In fact, just getting back from a second trip to Texas this year to sell our province to investors down there and try and get some of our natural resources developed. That being said, that his quote, and I'm paraphrasing a little bit here, saying that the reason why he's so enthusiastic about the potential for development here in Nova Scotia is that Justin Trudeau's no longer in power.
0: Yeah, I don't think he's alone in that. I mean, I think a lot of our Atlantic premiers and

0: outside the region recognize that Mark Carney is more of the development mindset than he is having environmental policies to the large degree that Mr. Trudeau was for the sake of environmental policies. I don't think Carney's abandoned his environmental agenda, but I think he is more comfortable with them cohabitating together. And if you're an Atlantic premier and they all need revenue and resource provides the biggest revenue, no surprise that he's throwing some sunshine Carney's way.
1: You live in the world of polling data, Tim. We the last polls I saw anyway on Mark Carney still showing a significant gap, a comfortable lead, can we say. Is that still a honeymoon a year in, or is he continuing to make gains with Canadians' favor?
0: I think it's a little bit of both. I think, again, Trump is a great opportunity for Carney. I think he's being judged against Trump by Canadians, not via what's happening in Canada, because Trump is so ever-present and we know how much he's impacting our economy. So the Prime Minister compared to Donald Trump looks like a steady hand and a sensible figure. The question is when, one of the things Pierre Poilievre is hoping, does this change if, our lot in lives, we start traveling this summer, Dan, I'm sure you've done a ton of these stories. If you're going to go boating, it's going to cost you more. You're going to go flying, it's going to cost you more. You're going to drive, it's going to cost you more. Hotels are going to cost you more. If people, go through the next number of months, haven't been able to do things to the degree they once did, and it's more expensive, those favorabilities for Mark Carney may change.
1: Carolina Hurricanes for real, my friend?
0: Oh, yeah, a little rubbing. What about Gavin McKenna or bust? I mean,
1: let me ask you this, Tim, because we talked about that number one draft pick. If you're the new general manager, right? Or if you're the new general manager of the Toronto Maple Leafs, do you keep that pick or do you trade down to get a defenseman that will really help the Leafs?
0: Oh, my God. Well, John Chaykia probably needs to figure out how he's going to communicate better next time they do
1: a press
0: conference.
1: And get a better PR team, that's for sure. Yep.
0: Yeah, well, I've heard a lot of people up here, Dan, say in the hockey world they might trade the pick. Because now would be the time. I mean, McKenna has huge potential, or the Swedish kid that's behind him. So we'll see, Dan. I know you and Todd still have the Stanley Cup parade route planned. Hang in there, buddy.
1: It's the start of the new Leafs at the top of the league with that lottery pick, even though the world thinks we fixed it.
0: Yeah, you're just like the ping pong ball that blew up and gave you that pick. It goes up, but guess what? It goes right back down into the end.
1: We'll leave it with that, Tim. I appreciate it, my friend. Have a good weekend.
0: Take care, buddy. Bye.
1: That is Tim Powers. He is from Summa Strategy and Abacus Data. My goodness. It just feels like the world will find every reason to dump on the Maple Leafs. And I guess maybe rightly so these days, right? Time for us to take another break. We're going to get reset here. And when we come back, a conversation, something that has piqued my interest as of late, right? We just saw that data from the Agri-Food Analytics Lab that we have seen a significant loss of restaurants in Canada in 2026. What does that mean? Is this the start of a trend, or is this really based on the economy? A conversation with the Vice President of Restaurants Canada Atlantic. That's Yannick Carmier right after the break.
2: 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We'll be back with more in a moment.
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0: think I mentioned it as part of the program or the top of the program on Thursday, and it was that I had some business in downtown Halifax, and I took a stroll around, and that's where I found there was no benches in Grand Parade. But what else I noticed was that there has been some turnover since my last visit down there, and of restaurants in the downtown core as we get ready to head into that all-important tourist season. And I did notice that some others on different areas in the downtown and on Quinpool and in different areas have shuttered and shut down. And that is, I'm not going to suggest it's a trend, but it's something that we're seeing across the country. The latest data that I was able to come together on was that our country has lost about 4,000 restaurants, maybe more, across the country in the last little bit. And I think we all kind of have an idea as to why, but I'm very pleased to give us a little perspective on this. To welcome to the program today to tell us a little bit more is the Vice President Atlantic for Restaurants Canada, and that's Yannick Cormier. Yannick, how are you?
1: I'm good. How are you?
0: I am wonderful. Is that correct? Are we seeing a net loss of restaurants these days?
1: We're definitely seeing some closures. To what extent we shall see, because a lot of times when a restaurant closes, another one opens up in the same spot. But what we're seeing is that's happening less and less these days. Those spaces tend to stay empty longer than they used to.
0: Why is that?
1: Well, there's a number of factors. The restaurant industry has always been a very difficult industry. We've always worked with razor-thin profit margins, but it just feels like operating conditions are getting worse and worse as the time goes. We've lost a lot of labor during the pandemic years. Replacing that labor has been very difficult. So that means reducing hours of operations, and so you're not bringing in as much money if you do that. There's also a rising cost of operations. We've all seen the increase in the price of food when we go grocery shopping. It's no different for restaurateurs. And then there's the reality that Canadians are struggling to make ends meet because of the rising cost of living. And the number one and two things they cut from their budget is restaurant outings and takeout meals. And so we're taking a hit in a bunch of different ways.
0: Input costs obviously is something that that restaurant owners don't have a lot of control over, right? That's the cost of goods to make those uh-huh. meals that we enjoy, and they're on the increase. Obviously, you know, everything comes on a truck and so on and so forth. And you're right, we've all seen that at the grocery store. Restaurants are really, really kind of held hostage by these things, are they not?
1: Yes, exactly. There's not much operators can do to offset

0: the cost of food. And the reality is there's only so much Canadians are willing to pay for a burger. So you can't always pass on that increase to consumers. And so they're trying their best to check with different providers, different ways of maybe changing their menus, removing beef, pushing chicken, things like that. But that's hard to do if you're a steakhouse. So it all comes down to your establishment and what is possible for your business.
1: Are they shrinking menus? Are they trying to lower their overhead because of the, I mean, we've seen an 18% increase in the price for beef.
0: Yes, no, absolutely. You're seeing a lot of big chains pushing chicken sandwiches. That's not a coincidence. You're seeing menus being drastically reduced, less options to make it easier in the kitchen because we have problems staffing our kitchens. And then you'll see, I was in Newfoundland last week, and the price of tomatoes have gone through the roof.
1: Right.
0: And that's due to mostly climate related issues, but it's, you go to Subway and there's just no tomatoes because there's just no way to pass on that increase and cost to consumers. Tomatoes in Newfoundland went from about $40 a case to $160 a case.
1: Wow.
0: So,
1: holy smokes.
0: Yeah, it's not just beef. It's not just your big ticket items. It's things as simple as tomatoes. And tomatoes, I mean, it's in everything. Yes, sandwiches and burgers, but think your pastas, your pizza sauce, it's everywhere, your ketchup even. So it's an item that's hard to go without for many operators.
1: Yannick, you mentioned labor and issues with labor. We had stories earlier this week that youth unemployment in this country is in well into the double digits. Is it more difficult for restaurant owners to hire younger workers these days, or are they trying to get more permanent staff that aren't going to go away back to school or those kind of things?
0: It's a mix of both. So our industry actually is the number one source of first-time jobs in Canada, whether youth or new Canadians. And youth represent about 40% of our labor. And so it's a huge part of our industry, and it's something that we're quite proud of. The challenge with youth is that they go to school, and so they're not available Monday to Friday during the day. They can't do the midnight drive-through shift, et cetera. And so while we have a huge proportion of our staff that are youth, we still need some full-time employees in place to cover the shifts that they can't do. And also what we're really struggling with is back-of-house roles, so cooks, chefs, et cetera. And this is skilled labor that youth, you can help prep and stuff, but a 16-year-old won't be a chef in a kitchen, right? And so that's where we're struggling the most. But we believe that we're actually a solution to the youth employment crisis, since we are the number one source of first-time jobs, and we can absorb quite a large number of them. But it is a concern that we're hearing. But I would say that we're part of the solution to that problem. We're definitely not the cause of it.
1: Been a lot of discussion here in Halifax and Nova Scotia as of late about the gap between what is minimum wage and what is the living wage, the wage mm-hmm. needed to live here in our part of the world. How does that impact a business model for somebody that's got a restaurant down there on the corner?
0: So our industry is very labor intensive. And so when there are labor shortages or when minimum wage increases, we are feeling it the most out of every industry. Our industry actually has had the second highest wage growth through all industries in the past 2 years. And that's creating a situation where when your food costs are going up, your insurance costs are going up, people aren't spending as much money in restaurants as they used to. As wages increase, it is putting pressure on the bottom line of restaurants, that's for sure. And then the other thing it creates is when you have front of house workers who typically are working minimum wage but are also getting tips and gratuities versus your back of house staff, if their front of house wages increase, you also have to increase your wages of back of house, which is traditionally over and above minimum wage for obvious reasons, for we don't want to retain them, it's skilled labor, et cetera. And so it's putting a lot of pressure on operators simply because we're struggling to make ends meet as is. And so as the wages keep going up, it's definitely not helping the bottom line.
1: Last question, and we're almost out of time, Yannick. We know that restaurants use delivery services, right? And I know there's the battle between that, but with gas prices the way they are, hearing stories of delivery drivers

0: drivers just giving up the ghost because they can't make ends meet. Is that also impacting restaurants these days?
1: It is and it isn't. What I would say is restaurants don't typically make a whole lot of profits off of those orders. It's mostly a marketing tool for them. The reality is restaurants make more money when you go in the restaurant and eat there and you get that appetizer and you get the dessert and you get the glass of wine, which people typically skip when they order delivery.
0: Right.
1: And so it's not a model that is highly profitable for restaurants to begin with, but I'm not surprised to hear that some drivers are calling it quits these days.
0: Yannick, appreciate your time. Have a good weekend.
1: Thank you. You too.
0: Yannick Cormier, Vice President of Restaurants Canada Atlantic. We're going to get an update here on the news on the other side of it. It's time for the Friday free-for-all. This is, as I like to call it, the people's hour. This is your chance to bring whatever you'd like to the conversation. We do this every day. We allow the regular rules, as I say, apply, and you can bring whatever it is. But this is the catch-all. This is the hour that we dedicate to you. You get to lead the conversation. I'm not going to ask you a question, and I'm going to try and keep my comments to myself. I know it's not easy. And this is your chance to maybe carry on a conversation that we had earlier this week, something that we haven't talked about, an opportunity to bring that. It's also an opportunity. It doesn't always have to be bad news, folks. You can, if you want to spread some love, if you want to share some laurels or some good news stories, or maybe you got good service at a restaurant as of late, or somebody you think is worthy of recognition, here's an opportunity to do that as well. The Friday free-for-all will take flight right after the news. See you in a couple minutes.
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5: It is Friday, May the 8th. Good morning. I'm Blake Priddle in downtown Halifax. It is sunny and 12 degrees. Here's what's making news this hour. No deal has been reached this morning as striking long-term care workers in Nova Scotia resume negotiations with the provincial government. The Canadian Union of Public Employees said workers were resuming talks after 4 weeks of job action. However, this morning, QP just released a statement saying although the offer was better than the last, it was still not a living wage. Workers from more than 30 long-term care homes are on picket lines with the latest, Shoreham Village in Chester, joining today. A Dartmouth man believed to be responsible for multiple thefts at NSLC stores in the HRM has been arrested. According to Halifax RCMP, Wilfred Letaz Smith was arrested on Wednesday evening outside the NSLC store on Forest Hills Parkway. Smith is facing 11 counts of theft under $5,000 and 11 counts of possession of property obtained by crime and 9 counts of breach of probation. He appeared in Dartmouth Provincial Court yesterday and has since been released on conditions. The latest Stats Canada labor force survey shows employers collectively shed 18,000 jobs last month.
6: The agency says with April's decrease, the country has posted a net decline of 112,000 jobs over the first 4 months of the year. The last time Canada lost so many jobs in a four-month window was during the pandemic. The unemployment rate rose 2 ticks to 6.9%, returning to where it was back in October, largely because more people were looking for work. StatCan also reported average hourly wages were up 4.5% from this time a year ago. Michelle said again, the Canadian Press.
5: Former U.S. President Barack Obama is in Toronto today to deliver a keynote speech at a Canadian think tank.
7: The 44th president is set to headline Canada 2020's gala at the Fairmont Royal York. Obama made 3 official visits to Canada while he was president, first coming to Ottawa in 2009 to meet with former Prime Minister Stephen Harper. Obama later came to Canada for the G8 and G20 summit meetings and the North American Leaders Summit. The Canada 2020 event, which is not open to the media, will mark his second visit to Toronto. The think tank says it aims to advance policy thinking to drive a more just, inclusive, and forward-thinking Canada. Rob Westgate, The Canadian Press.
5: Partial results from local elections in England show big losses for British Prime Minister Keir Starmer's governing Liberal Party and gains for the hard-right Reform UK. Here's AP correspondent Charles de Ledesma with the report.
8: The local elections votes are being widely seen as an unofficial referendum on Keir Starmer, whose popularity has plummeted since he was elected less than 2 years ago. Reform UK, led by Nigel Farage, has won hundreds of local council seats in working-class areas in England's north that once were solid Labour turf. The picture's likely to change throughout Friday as results come in from the majority

0: of local councils, including Labour strongholds like London. A Labour rout could trigger moves by Restive Party lawmakers to oust a leader who led them to power in July 2024. I'm Charles de Ledesma.
1: 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Right now in downtown Halifax, it is sunny and 13 degrees. 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

0: right, it is the Friday free-for-all, your opportunity to lead the conversation. The telephone lines are now open, 902-405-6000, 1-877-801-8255. That is the telephone number. If you want to join the typing pool and send us an email, by all means do so. The address to do that is Dan, D-A-N, dot Allstrand, A-H-L-S-T-R-A-N-D, at rci.rogers.com. If you're listening off the top of the program, I did my editorial this morning, my opinion piece on the potential for banning social media and energy drinks to kids under 16. And Jeff wrote us a response. I'm going to kick off the Friday free-for-all with this. And it says, "Hey, Dan, as a parent of a 9-year-old girl and an 8-year-old boy and 2 adult ones, I agree with a ban on social media, but how do you ban something when your kid has a smartphone? Perhaps we bump it up to non-smartphones only for kids, text and calling. Too harsh?" he questions. "How do we help our kids when virtually everything is filmed and out on the internet for all the other kids to see? A bad dance invite, asking out a girl, a fart, or even something as silly as being caught picking your nose. I ban my kids from anything that can offer them social media access. When they're older, they'll have a grandpa flip phone," he calls it. "They don't need a smartphone to call their friends, police, or parents. I'm lucky that my kids are going to school in Annapolis County, far away from the crazy city life that others must endure. Also, who in their right mind gives their kids energy drinks? I've allowed my kids a sip of beer, coffee, tea, and the occasional pop, but energy drinks? Are they not super addictive? Have a great weekend, Dan." That comes to us from Jeff. 902-405-6000, 1-877-801-8255. Let's get to the phone lines, and we say hello this morning to George. George, how are you?
1: Pretty good. How are you, Dan?
0: I'm good. What's on your mind?
1: First time caller. Appreciate that. On the social media ban, but I don't really want to talk about that.
0: Sure.
1: I'll talk a little bit about healthcare today. Mm-hmm. And you mentioned there in your last segment about giving kudos, so I'd like to give kudos to our great healthcare workers in Nova Scotia.
0: Okay.
1: Recently had a little experience with that in the HI and the QTU, and the care was outstanding. The nurses especially were quite good in the care they delivered. And, you know, we get nurses from all over the world, from the Philippines, other places that bring their skills here. So they're showing up with 10 or 20 years experience, and it really, really makes a great environment. So, yeah, kudos from the bottom level all the way up to the, you know, top level in the hospital. It was quite good.
0: Appreciate that, George. Thank you. Have a great weekend.
1: I have one more point on the electronic records, if you have time.
0: Yeah, sure.
1: So, yeah, I know they're rolling out this one person, one record. And I think, you know, there's been some pushback about should it roll out on schedule. And, you know, we can't really debate in 2026 whether or not we need to go digital. Obviously, we do, right?
0: So, right.
1: And I think the program that's being chosen, I didn't know what it was, but I did some Googling. It's from Oracle Healthcare.
0: I mean,
1: that's a really big player. So, you know, it looks like we've made a good choice there. So, I think it's going to be a great move for the province, and I'm pretty excited, and hopefully we get that over the finish line.
0: George, have a good weekend, sir.
1: Thank you. Bye.
0: 902-405-6000, 1-877-801-8255. Let's now say hello to Nicole. Nicole, how are you?
2: I'm well, Dan. How are you?
0: I am good. What's on your mind today?
2: I want to talk about, to follow up on the last caller, the
0: sure.
2: The one person, one record.
0: Mm-hmm.
2: And it's an interesting topic for me, and I feel like the last few calls I've had with you have actually been around our healthcare system. The first one being the response of Premier Houston to the budget issues with the Nova Scotia Health Authority, where he was pushing progress over process, which is interesting in this conversation. The next

0: being the issues at the IWK and the hospitals in general in Nova Scotia when it comes to liability and who's actually responsible when something goes wrong. And now we have the implementation of this one person, one record. And the reason I want to kind of circle all of these together is when I had my issue at the IWK, a major part of the issue that I had was the falsification of my medical records and having to try and get that untangled. And my corporate experience and what I spent many years doing was working on systems teams to design systems like this, to be able to roll them out en masse, to centralize and digitize information. And that goes back almost 15 years.
1: Okay.
0: So many, many years ago. And what I'm witnessing right now and some of the language that I'm hearing around this process for me is deeply concerning. And like the last caller said, it's really hard to get away from centralization and digitization, but people have to understand what they're doing, right? They have to know on the front line exactly how these systems work, why they work that way. And if you don't have their buy-in, mistakes are going to happen, and they're going to happen en masse, and it starts to become really, really difficult to untangle complications when things roll out when everyone's not prepared.
1: Nicole,
0: and you're not going to get...
1: Nicole, let me ask you the be the devil's advocate here, and let me ask you this question. Given your experience in rolling out these large-scale changes new pieces of software that get added to somebody's workflow, is there always... pushback when we bring something new in? Is this normal?
0: Always. 100%. People, we're creatures of comfort. We don't like change.
1: Right.
0: And especially if you're very mechanical in your day. See, here's the problem. Most people at work are very mechanical in their day-to-day operations. Like how they do something usually kind of follows a very specific flow. And the moment you interrupt that flow, you now take someone out of autopilot.
1: Right.
0: Right? So that's where the mistakes start to happen. But also, on the other side of that, people use more critical thinking skills. So there's kind of a double-edged sword to it. But buy-in can take a while, right? And in an already taxed system, it starts becoming complicated. But I think what we have to remember, too, is we're talking about all of these records and the centralization. Your records are yours, right?
1: Mm-hmm.
0: They're not owned by the province. They're not owned by the hospital. The information that are contained in those records are yours. So we also have to take a vested interest in what's happening with this because they're simply the custodians. And so in my example, where I had records that were falsified and filed the complaint through the complaint process, that's how I found out their conduct was privileged and they didn't have to tell me what happened. But I did get a small admission of guilt in the very final sentence of their correspondence when they said your records have been corrected. So they understood that there was an issue with my record management. But all this to say, I think when we're thinking about our hospital records, when we're thinking about our information, how it's being held on our behalf, it becomes really important for us to perhaps take a more proactive approach to it. So ever since that experience, anytime I go to a doctor, if I have a test run, I ask for a copy of my record. I have a hard copy of test results, et cetera, now in my possession so that if there is a conflict with the hospital, there's a problem. Like, we can try and sort it out.
1: Right.
0: If you have a power of attorney, which I highly recommend everyone has a medical power of attorney, you have no way of actually putting those documents on file with the hospitals. You have to have them on a case-by-case basis. You can't attach them to a health card. You can't attach them to a medical record. I'm hoping with this one person, one record, you're actually able to do that. So if, God forbid, you end up in an accident, incapacitated, and in the care of a hospital with a power of attorney in place to make decisions for you, that the hospital can't override that right now, because now they can. And that's actually also part of my issue and a big problem that other people have been incurring. So I appreciate the one patient, one record approach because I do think we need our systems to communicate with each other, but I do think that we as individuals also have to learn how to better self-administrate. And if there's any room for error, especially if you're in and out of the hospitals a lot, if you have a lot of health issues, the more information that you can keep on your person and have at your fingertips as a backup to what they're providing digitally is really, really important. Because once everything's digital and it's paperless, it becomes really hard to go back and start verifying records.
1: Thanks, Nicole. Have a good weekend, okay?
0: Thanks, Dan.
1: Thank you. 902-405-6000, 1-877-801-8255. We're back after the break.

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0: welcome back. Friday Free For All is in full flight. If you want to join the conversation in this, what I call the People's Hour, here you go. 902-405-6000, 1-877-801-8255. I kind of thought that our next caller was going to call when we started talking about the restaurant industry. Welcome back to the show, David.
1: Hi, Dan. Yeah, okay, I guess I have talked to you about this before. I usually call up after... I hear that sort of segment and talk to Todd about it.
0: Sure.
1: But just one fundamental problem. Like, what if there are just too many restaurants? Like, our population can't bear, an industry of that size. And I mean, how often should we really be going out to dinner and, eating lunch and all this stuff? And isn't it more important to, pack your own lunch and cook at home?
0: And I don't know if people know, David, you work in a kitchen, don't you?
1: I don't anymore. Yeah, okay. I don't anymore. So one big reason why is just kind of the working conditions. It's just like the stress, the health, the safety, all of that kind of stuff. And it's sort of, and definitely compounded by the low wages. And I mean, like, sort of one big thing that I've raised is sort of most of the tips here, the guest did mention that they actually are retained by the servers, or I think retained rebate maybe 10%, which is then divided by the entire kitchen. So my last sort of like restaurant job, I was making $16.50 an hour. I got $1.25 an hour on average in tips, so I made $17.75. But if you're a server, you're going to make anywhere, and this is no exaggeration, $45 to $60 an hour. And I know that because I just sort of keep my eyes open and pay attention to receipts and paperwork and stuff like that, just to, satisfy my curiosity. But you can do it mathematically. Like, you take three tables an hour, each table spends $100, and you get 15% of that. Well, they've made $45 an hour right there. Give back, 10% to the kitchen, you're $40 an hour plus your minimum wage, $56 an hour for what? To be a cook, you got to go to school for a couple of years,
0: right,
1: and work at a few different places and get that experience. But I mean, the other reason is too, though, like, I chose to work in that industry because I actually believe in it. I sort of grew up, we had a couple acres of land, so we produced a lot of our own food, and I was raised by my English grandparents who sort of, were alive during World War II, so they sort of were very, focused on self-sufficiency and all that kind of stuff. So for me, it's part of, it's the tradition, the culture, and sort of

0: you know, and then sort of relaying some of that information to the public, you know, you have the chance to go out and eat a meal, maybe you learn something and you can take it away and incorporate that in your own cooking or just sort of a general aesthetic of life, which sort of, you know, food does sort of transmit. I mean, it really is sort of one of the few sources of, I would call it magic, you know.
1: Do you miss it, David? Do you miss being in the kitchen?
0: Yeah, definitely. There is sort of that romantic feel, like, and I was just sort of, you know, talking about. But the thing is, yeah, working as a cook, you'll never really be able to open a business. And the reason I wanted to is just, you know, so I could train people properly, you know, do things properly, get back to the community, experience that sort of way of life. But it's just not a reality. So it's sort of, you know, those who open businesses aren't necessarily those ones who know anything about cooking. And then I think often happens is sort of you are surprised that it's sort of, like any other thing, you got to know what you're doing. You know, cooking is not just something that's easy. It takes a lot of skill. It's a trade, you know. So, yeah, and then those businesses don't do things profitably, don't do it productively, and they can't pay the wages. And, you know, then they get into financial trouble and they start cutting corners. So it's just sort of, you know, if we had a chance for those, not just restaurants, but grocery stores, fish markets and stuff like that, because my actual goal was to be a fishmonger. If we could just have more sort of people, you know, trained in those sort of jobs, to be the ones that actually own the businesses and, you know, produce that, do that stuff locally, then I think it's just better for all of us, quality, the economy, whatnot. So, yeah, I don't know what the solutions are, but some of the problems anyway.
1: Thanks, David. Have a good weekend, my friend.
0: Yeah, appreciate it, Dan. Thank you.
1: 902-405-6000, 1-877-801-8255. Back to the phones. We say hello to Charles. Charles, how are you?
2: Hello, Dan. I'm fine. Thanks. How are you?
1: I'm well. What's on your mind?
2: Well, this is my first time calling.
1: Appreciate that. Thank you.
2: I've been listening to your show since Brian Phillips hosted it.
1: That's going back.
2: Yes, well, yes. Anyway, I'm calling about these energy drinks.
1: Mm-hmm.
2: I believe that they should be taken off of the market. And my reason for this is this. 12 to 14 years ago, two young men that I knew, big, strong young men in their 20s, died of massive heart attacks. They drank these drinks on a regular basis, and I blame that on their demise.
1: There's a lot of caffeine in them, that's for sure.
2: Yes, there is. Yeah. So,
1: okay,
2: that's my feeling on that anyway.
1: Thanks, Charles. I appreciate it. Thanks for calling and have a great weekend.
2: You're welcome. Thank you. Bye.
1: 902-405-6000 or 1-877-801-8255. That is the question. Is it the government's place to regulate these drinks, particularly for kids, or is that or should that responsibility fall on to their parents? And that's kind of what the crux of my my monologue this morning was. Let's go back to the phones. We got lots of calls today. Hello, Gloria.
3: Hi, Dan. How are you?
1: I am well. What's on your mind today?
3: Dan, you get a lot of calls regarding our bylaw officers.
1: Not many, to be honest.
3: Well, I hear people calling and saying I called and nothing happened.
1: Right.
3: I want to tell you my experience.
1: Sure.
3: In April, next door to me, there's a rental property. A large tree fell, which covered the backyard. It laid there, so I reported it to bylaw. That was on May the 4th. 2 weeks later, nothing happened. I called, and they said, the case is closed. And I said, the tree is there. So I kept calling, and yesterday I received an email saying I attended the property and issued a notice of violation regarding the fallen tree and associated debris. The responsible party has since removed the tree. I'm sitting in my house looking at the tree.
1: Oh, my goodness. Really? Wow.
3: And I called. And then he says, following a re-inspection, he finds that it's no longer in violation. Following re-inspection, his name is Madrigal Sanchez Humberto.
1: Okay.
3: And that's what he writes to me.
1: Wow.
3: And I'm looking at the tree and all of the brush in the backyard, which I think is a hazard for a fire. And nothing has happened, and he's telling me it was looked after.
1: You should call your local counselor, Gloria.
3: I'll save my breath to cool my porridge. But anyway, I did send a letter to the lady who was there when I was there, who's in charge of bylaw.
1: Right.
3: But can you believe it?
1: Yes.
3: We're paying these people, and he's telling me the tree is removed.
1: Yeah, you know
3: what? And I'm looking at it.
1: Billy Gillis was on Monday, and he said that getting enforcement to come out to check anything is

0: is a tough one these days.
1: Well, Billy Gillis is in a position where he can do something about it. I'm not in that position.
0: Right.
1: You know, if I was there, a counselor, I'd be doing something about it. Because this is ridiculous. This is the way the people who pay the bills are being treated. And it's not right, and it should not be happening. So anyway, have a great weekend.
0: You too, Gloria. Appreciate the call every time. 902-405-6000, 1-877-801-8255. That is the number. This is the Friday Free-for-All, your opportunity to discuss whatever you'd like to discuss. That's what we do this on Friday. It kind of wraps up the week and encapsulates everything. And if something we missed, here's an opportunity to bring it to our attention. And hey, maybe you've got some good news like our first caller had. That's certainly welcome as well. You can also send us an email, dan.ahlstrand@rci.rogers.com. Very quickly before we go to the news break, this comes to us from Mark. He says, yes, the government should regulate energy drinks. They have no issue regulating alcohol and cigarettes. And in my opinion, the energy drinks are just addictive given the amount of caffeine and other, I'll paraphrase here, stuff that they may contain. That comes to us from Mark. We're going to take a break for the news. Lots of lines open if you want to join the conversation. Again, that number, 902-405-6000, 1-877-801-8255. The Friday Free-for-All continues after the update.
2: 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We'll be back in a moment.
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0: 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Ah, probably not. 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
1: What's that creaking in the night? A ghost or just family drama? Step into the ghost of Violet Shaw, a delightfully absurd Victorian comedy where seances go sideways, identities get tangled, and love refuses to stay quiet, even from beyond the grave. Produced by Eastern Front Theatre, the ghost of Violet

0: 3% growth or so. So let's say the property value goes up, but every time you're making this mortgage payment, and if it is $2,300 a month, a portion of that payment is going towards paying down that principal as well. So really your net worth is increasing in theory every single month as you pay this mortgage down.
1: In the May edition of Mortgage 101, well, we're going to talk about the Bank of Canada. We're going to talk about what that means to the various mortgage vehicles that are out there, the fixed, the variables, those kind of things. But we're also going to spend some time on something that I think, and I'm using me as an example, didn't really know a whole lot about, and we joke about it in the show that, you know, we've all seen the commercials, and that is these reverse mortgages. Clinton, what's your experience with reverse mortgages in this market?
0: You know, I'm really getting more and more familiar with them kind of every day. We have a real aging population here in Halifax, and we are seeing clients, no word of a lie, you know, they're owning these homes free and clear, but they're living off of CPP and OAS. Let's be frank. That's not enough money to really live a good life. Like, you told me a story while we were, you know, on the air and you were getting your groceries, and there was a little old lady at the till and she had a $100 bill, but her grocery bill was $140.
1: Right.
0: You know, everyone's feeling this pinch right now, but I think the most vulnerable part of our population today really are seniors. And, you know, it might be that with a reverse mortgage, you can even get one maybe at 55 years old onward. That's the very, very minimum. But the majority of the clients that we're seeing are 60, 70, 80, 90 years old that are getting a reverse mortgage. And it's not just because, hey, they were irresponsible and they needed to pay off a mortgage that they had and they can't afford the payments. That's not always the case. We're seeing folks that the home is free and clear, and they're using this vehicle to almost get an annuity that's tax-free, and they're borrowing. So sure, it goes up every month. And there's obviously other people that might have had a mortgage before and they can pay it off with a reverse mortgage. But I think one of the biggest ones that we're seeing, it's keeping people in the home. So, you know, there can be health issues, accessibility issues, and people need access to capital to maybe keep them in that actual home. And I think there's some stigma around this reverse mortgage business. And, you know, the primary lender that we're doing business with is Home Equity Bank, the CHIP product. You probably have seen Kurt Browning on the commercials and things, and Patty Lovett Reed, who has one of their chief operators there. And with this product, I think there was a lot of stigma. And, you know, I've been doing this for 21 years. And yeah, we were doing some CHIPs, you know, over the last 20 years, but there wasn't really the uptick. And I can tell you the last couple of years, the demand has just been increasing and increasing. And I think part of it is the families are becoming better with this situation. I think at one time, you know, and I can feel this myself, it's like, you know, if your parents are going to pass away, if they have a home, you might want to get an inheritance. Like, I mean, people don't bank on this, but I think they're becoming more okay seeing their parents live a better life in retirement. And I think that's the best part of this type of product, is getting that advice. And the advice piece is just so important.
1: Lots of questions about CHIPs or reverse mortgages. We do our best to answer those on this edition of Mortgage 101. As I mentioned earlier, you can catch that on Saturday and Sunday at 11 o'clock. Also, as part of that episode, Clinton, you took the wraps off of an event that you're going to have.
0: Oh, yes. Shortly. And Dan's going to be there as well. I've already signed him up, even though he hasn't officially registered yet. We're having an event on May 24th. And it's a Mother's Day, Father's Day event. We're calling it an afternoon for parents and grandparents. We're hosting it. It's at a new spot called Public. And it is on South Park, right across from the Public Gardens. And it's going to be on Sunday, May 24th. So kind of halfway between Mother's Day and Father's Day. And no, we're not going to get into a big sales pitch or any of this stuff. It's really going to be more about a celebration. And we're going to call it almost like a little high tea. So you can come for, you know, tea, coffee, you know, a little sandwich, a sweet, maybe a Caesar or mimosa, and celebrate. And, you know, bring one of your, you know, people that, you know, I think could maybe benefit from this. We're going to have some people there from Home Equity Bank. They're helping us sponsor it. And, you know, we'll probably give like a little 10-minute talk, but, you know, a couple hours, a nice afternoon. And we'd love for folks that, you know, our listeners to come. I think it's a great chance to, you know, meet us and talk and, you know, ask questions, you know, and break down some of these barriers. And I think we do this a lot on our show for Mortgage 101. We break down the barriers of talking about people's finances. It's taboo. Let me tell you, seniors, they don't want to talk about their income, their assets, or their credit. I talk about it every single day, and we want to try to break down some of those barriers. So if you're interested in coming, you can visit our website at teamclinton.ca/radio. 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
1: What does this mean for energy companies? What do they do with that increased cash flow? What do governments do with that increased revenue coming through? That ultimately will be positive. But once again, we're in a challenge where the bad stuff happens before the good stuff comes to play. And that creates these pockets of weak employment data.
0: On Wall Street, fresh records for the S&P and the NASDAQ today. The S&P up by 61 points, the NASDAQ higher by 398, and the Dow is up 34. At the Business Center, I'm Chris McCusker.
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2: The world's most famous wildlife presenter is celebrating a milestone birthday today. 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
3: That was Prince William, one of the many sending Attenborough birthday messages. 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
5: I've been completely overwhelmed by birthday greetings. From preschool groups to care home residents. I simply can't reply to each of you all separately, but I would like to thank you all most sincerely for your kind messages.
3: His milestone birthday will be celebrated with a 90-minute live event from the Royal Albert Hall featuring the BBC Concert Orchestra. I'm Eva Fragiscatos.
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2: As renewed talks with the government failed to reach an agreement.
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4: It really helped spread the news among the care team to say, it's no longer the patient in room 10. This is her name, and this is what's important to her.
3: The new approach in palliative care was developed here in Nova Scotia.
5: It's been an inspiring underdog story. I talk with top forward Clark Peterson as the Thunderbirds head into a Saturday matchup at Scotiabank Center, one win away from their first appearance at the National Lacrosse League's finals.
2: And coming up late,
6: it's all part of the healing process. Parents in Tumbler Ridge are reacting to the news that the town's high school will be rebuilt after February's mass shooting.

0: Step into the ghost of Violet Shaw, a delightfully absurd Victorian comedy where seances go sideways, identities get tangled, and love refuses to stay quiet, even from beyond the grave. 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
1: 95.7 time, 4:41 time for Rogers 5G home internet traffic and weather together on the ones. And now with Halifax's most frequent traffic reports, here's Jamie Montgomery.
2: Good afternoon. We're dealing with a collision right now on the 107 eastbound at exit 13 at the off-ramp right now in Dartmouth. It's causing some slowdowns. Slowdowns right now on the Cirque heading towards Pleasant Street. We do have delays on the McDonald Bridge heading into Dartmouth as well. Slowdowns on Main near the Forest Hill Parkway. And then again at Cole Harbor. Bit of volume right now on the Cirque approaching Bryn Mawr Drive, as well as delays on the 118 from Wright Avenue to the Cirque. CAA members always save at Shell with 3 cents off per liter. It's a match made at the pump with the latest forecast. Here's meteorologist Alistair Alders.
3: Well, some instability leading to a chance of a few pop-up showers that will diminish early this evening. Otherwise, a partly cloudy sky will become clear tonight, down to 4 degrees for the overnight low. And then on Saturday, sunny to an afternoon mix of sun and cloud with a slight chance of a shower inland. Overall, though, looking dry. The high near 14, except 9 along the coast with a southwest wind of 20 to 40. Now, some showers will move in Saturday night and for Sunday. Showers expected, the high 13 degrees for Mother's Day. Monday, cloudy with scattered on and off showers and a high of 14. Tonight's overnight low, 4 degrees.
1: 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The U.S. ambassador will not be speaking at a conservative conference in Ottawa today.
4: Pete Hoekstra, who was billed as one of the top speakers for the Canada Strong and Free Network conference, was taken off the schedule about an hour before his appearance. He was called back to Washington for urgent meetings, but no specifics were offered, and it's not clear if it has anything to do with CUSMA negotiations. Yesterday, former U.S. Secretary of State Mike Pompeo told conference attendees Canada should move past its irritation with the U.S. in ongoing trade talks. Now, a panel will be held today on Canada-U.S. relations, and it includes Conservative MP Jamil Giovanni. Alberta Premier Danielle Smith will also speak today. I'm Chris McCusker.
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1: It's a mix of sun and cloud and 14 degrees in downtown Halifax. Good evening, I'm Chris Halef. Here's what's making news this hour. The union representing striking long-term care workers in the province has renewed talks with government failed to reach an agreement yesterday. As well, Mounties say a youth was killed in a single vehicle crash in Muscadabin Harbor earlier this morning. And 2026 has so far been a year to forget in the country's job market. 95.7 time, 4:45. 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
8: Lots on the go this evening in the sports world. Two games in the Stanley Cup playoffs. Game two between the Habs and Sabres going down in Buffalo. The Sabres took game one 4-2. Puck drop set for 8 on Sportsnet. Then in Cali, the Quack Pack hosts the Vegas Golden Knights in Anaheim. Game three of their series. The Ducks managed to steal game two in Vegas. That series tied at a game apiece. Late start for this one, 10:30 puck drop. The Hart Trophy finalists also announced by the NHL. Cole

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2: 95.7 time, 5:41 time for Rogers 5G home internet traffic and weather together on the ones. And now with Halifax's most frequent traffic reports, here's Jamie Munkham.
3: Good afternoon. We're still dealing with that collision on the Cirque near Portland Street in Dartmouth. Inbound delays on the Forest Hill Parkway at Main Street. Still seeing slowdowns on the 118 from Wright Avenue heading towards the Cirque. So slowdowns on Burnside Drive near Commodore Drive. We do have some delays right now on Hammonds Plains Road near Highway 102. And inbound slowdowns right now on Highway 102 from the Bedford Bypass heading towards Hammonds Plains Road. With the latest forecast, here's meteorologist Alistair Alders.
4: Well, some instability leading to a chance of a few pop-up showers that will diminish early this evening. Otherwise, a partly cloudy sky will become clear tonight, down to 4 degrees for the overnight low. And then on Saturday, sunny to an afternoon mix of sun and cloud with a slight chance of a shower inland. Overall, though, looking dry. The high near 14, except 9 along the coast with a southwest wind of 20 to 40. Now, some showers will move in Saturday night and for Sunday. Showers expected, the high 13 degrees for Mother's Day. Monday, cloudy with scattered on and off showers and a high of 14. Tonight's overnight low, 4 degrees.
2: 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The U.S. ambassador will not be speaking at a conservative conference in Ottawa.
5: Pete Hoekstra, who was billed as one of the top speakers for the Canada Strong and Free Network conference, was taken off the schedule about an hour before his appearance. He was called back to Washington for urgent meetings, but no specifics were offered, and it's not clear if it has anything to do with CUSMA negotiations. Yesterday, former U.S. Secretary of State Mike Pompeo told conference attendees Canada should move past its irritation with the U.S. in ongoing trade talks. Now, a panel will be held today on Canada-U.S. relations, and it includes Conservative MP Jamil Giovanni. Alberta Premier Danielle Smith will also speak today. I'm Chris McCusker.
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2: It's sunny and 14 degrees in downtown Halifax. Good evening, I'm Chris Halef. Here's what's making the news this hour. The union representing striking long-term care workers in the province says had renewed talks with the government failed to reach an agreement yesterday. As well, Mounties say youth was killed in a single-vehicle crash in Muscadavid Harbour earlier this morning. And 2026 has so far been a year to forget for the country's job market. 95.7 time, 5:45. 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
9: Plenty happening on the frozen waters. Tonight, the Stanley Cup playoffs continue. The Montreal Canadiens and Buffalo Sabres squaring off in game two of their second round matchup. Sabres with the 1-0 series lead. Puck drop set for 8 on Sportsnet. Vegas Golden Knights and the Anaheim Ducks in game 3 action in Cali. That series locked at a game apiece. Puck drop at 10:30. Also on Sportsnet. Nathan MacKinnon has been named one of the three finalists for the Hart Trophy. NHL awards set for sometime at the end of June. Nikita Kucherov and Connor McDavid, the other two finalists. Walter Cup playoffs, PWHL, Boston Fleet, and Ottawa Chargers.

0: time. 902-405-6000, 1-877-801-8255. That is the number. This is the Friday Free-for-All, your opportunity to discuss whatever you'd like to discuss. That's what we do this on Friday. It kind of wraps up the week and encapsulates everything. And if something we missed, here's an opportunity to bring it to our attention. And hey, maybe you've got some good news like our first caller had. That's certainly welcome as well. You can also send us an email, dan.ahlstrand@rci.rogers.com. Very quickly before we go to the news break, this comes to us from Mark. He says, yes, the government should regulate energy drinks. They have no issue regulating alcohol and cigarettes. And in my opinion, the energy drinks are just addictive given the amount of caffeine and other, I'll paraphrase here, stuff that they may contain. That comes to us from Mark. We're going to take a break for the news. Lots of lines open if you want to join the conversation. Again, that number, 902-405-6000, 1-877-801-8255. The Friday Free-for-All continues after the update.
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16: From the 95.7 News Desk, I'm Chris Haleff. Here's what's making news this hour. RCMP say a youth was killed in a single-vehicle crash in Muscadabad Harbor early yesterday morning. Police say a Honda Civic went off the road and rolled into a ditch on Austria Lake Road around 3:30 a.m. Three youths were inside the vehicle. The driver and one passenger were taken to hospital for treatment, while a second youth passenger was pronounced dead at the scene. An investigation into the crash is ongoing. Mounties have charged